Yeah, so this workout trend is all about you grabbing a vacuum. We'll break this down next in two songs. Z100.

Here's what I love about holiday, three-day holiday weekends is Saturday's the bonus day because Sunday's really Saturday and Monday's really Sunday. So today, like, we can do whatever we want. We deserve it. It is Z100.

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I stand by this take. Taylor Swift and Travis Kelce need to have their wedding on pay-per-view. They would make $1 billion. Everybody would buy it. You know what I'm saying? Elizabeth Taylor is on Z100.

Love that you're vibing with us. That is Bruno Mars, who I recently saw live in concert and exceeded expectations. They were high. You can check the highlights at Brady Radio on Instagram. 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

Let's also make sure we remember we got the extra day off, enjoying the holiday weekend, doing what we want, because the brave men and women of the military made the ultimate sacrifice this Memorial Day weekend. We celebrate you. Z100.

The top three things people lie about on their dating app profiles. Two of them I get. One of them I'm just confused about. We'll see. Maybe you've been lied to about these. Top three coming up next. 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

0: Vanessa, has anybody ever lied to you, like a guy lied to you about his age?
1: Not that I know of. But
0: the jury's still out. So a woman went on a date, and it was a dating app date, and he said he was 28, got to the restaurant, and he's 42.
1: Oh my God, how disappointing.
0: That's a little, if you're going to lie about your age, within 5 years, I think.
1: Not too much.
0: That's the third biggest lie people tell on dating app profiles. Age is number three. Two is if they own a pet or not, which to me is a little strange. It's weird energy. Why would you lie about that? And number one is, we all know, tale as old as time, height. He's not really 6'1", ladies. Zara Larson's next. This is Z100.
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2: Hello, everybody. It's Memorial Day weekend, which means family, friends, road trips, and making memories. But let's not forget why we have this time. Freedom isn't free. This weekend, enjoy life. Hug your people a little tighter. Remember the men and women who gave everything so we could have moments like these. Welcome. This is On the Move. I'm Enrique Santos. He's DJ Extreme. The masked DJ and producer Sikik joins us today. Plus, a viral social media campaign gets the attention of a global superstar, and a major celebrity court victory is making headlines worldwide. Don't go anywhere. Here's Taylor Swift, The Fate of Ophelia. On the Move.

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1: All right, Extreme. So this is why you never underestimate the power of TikTok, bro. Seniors at Hilliard Darby wanted one thing for graduation: Bruno Mars to notice them. So, of course, they started posting, tagging, and putting it out there online. They even showed a seat. Hey, this is your chair if you want to come and sit here.
0: And guess what? It worked. Their graduation got pushed back because of logistics around Bruno's Ohio Stadium concert. And Bruno stepped up in a big way, paying for a custom ice cream truck for every graduate and guest.
1: That's pretty cool. That's a classy move too, right? A little social media hustle turned into a real life surprise from one of the biggest stars on the planet. Good look, Bruno. It's Rihanna, S&M on the move.

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2: You know it, baby. We got a lot of stuff on the way. All you got to do is let us know what you want to hear right now on social media at SoyLDJ. That's at SoyLDJ. I got you. I got some Nicki Minaj on the way, some Weeknd, some Daddy Yankee, Bizza Rap, some Doja Cat, some Justin Bieber, and some Nelly right now. Yes, Sabrina Carpenter. When did you get hot?

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1: Happy Memorial Day weekend. And this is a reminder that some gave everything so that the rest of us could chase dreams, build families, laugh louder, sing and dance, live freer, enjoy the weekend, but, you know, make memories, but take a moment to remember the heroes who made those moments possible. Thank you to all who sacrificed the most. It's Memorial Day weekend. I hope you're enjoying it safely. I'm Enrique Santos. He's DJ Extreme. Coming up on hour two here on The Move, super producer, masked Canadian, mysterious DJ Sikik is back with us this hour. Plus, a new Michael Jackson documentary is reopening one of the most talked about celebrity trials ever. Stick around. Here's Olivia Dean. So easy to fall in love. I could

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0: You hear the vibes, baby. How about some Hunt Tricks? It's Golden getting started. This set, I got some Shakira on the way, some Bele, Post Malone, some Bruno Mars, and of course, some Eminem. This right here is the On The Move Mixed Out. Let's get it.

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2: Hey, let's do it, man. It is finally here. Most Requested Live is kicking off right now. My name's Romeo. That's DJ J-Mac right over there. If you're in America right now, happy long extended holiday week.

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0: Her name is Sienna Spyro, and that's Die on This Hill on Most Requested Live. 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Go ahead.
1: Hey, Romeo. Name's Michael, and I would like to hear Olivia Rodrigo. Okay, bye-bye.

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0: Yeah, man, we're waiting for new Ari. It's coming days away. Until then, we do 7 rings on Most Requested Live. Yeah.

She'll be all right. No riding shining on at night. She will save herself this time. And in fact, tonight, she did confirm. The cold never lasts, my darling. It just teaches the heart how

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There's O-Rod, Olivia Rodrigo. Drop dead inside your For You mix that we played for Mila in New Bern, North Carolina, and Kylie in Bluefield, West Virginia. Romeo and J-Mac ready to do it again in 4 minutes. We'll play the most requested song in North America. You got 4 minutes to get your request in. Who's getting it next hour? Will it be BTS again? Maybe Madonna and Sabrina Carpenter, Lady Gaga, Tame Impala and Jenny, Bruno Mars. Keep your requests coming. TikTok, X, Instagram, Snapchat, Facebook, YouTube. We are at Most Requested Live. Aubrey's in Boise and with like Bella Kay in her For You mix. I love it. I love it. I love it.

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1: This hour.
2: And we do it again. The most requested song from coast to coast over the past 60 minutes. BTS had it last hour. The army came through demanding that we play Swim. We did. Lots of requests for Olivia Rodrigo in the past 60 minutes. Lady Gaga, Tame Impala, and Jenny. Harry Styles, Bruno Mars, Pink Panther, Dominic Fife. Lots of requests for Taylor Swift and Justin Bieber. But this is what it's been sounding like at 855-495-7274.
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0: most requested lines.
1: 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I want to hear some Justin Bieber. Can you please play it? Please?
2: 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Can you play me some Justin Bieber? I love Justin.
3: 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It's a daddy day, so I'm hoping you can play us some Justin Bieber. Like his

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1: Yo, can you play that Lady Gaga? It's become a whole viral trend on TikTok, and we would just love to hear it. Hi, guys. Can you play Lady Gaga? Thank you.
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0: Hey, it's me, Lucy Lopez. Echo Generation 2 just dropped a brand new trailer, and the release date is slated for the end of the month. You're playing as Jack, a regular guy stuck across the galaxy, building a crew, collecting cards, and battling everything from creepy alien bugs to literal cosmic gods. Little Birdie told me they're adding deck-building mechanics, so strategy is about to level up. It's still rocking that retro style with major 80s sci-fi vibes. Need more 660? 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

0: Tetris and Zara Larsson inside your For You mix. One of the most requested songs going so far, that's Stateside. It's Romeo here. What's going on?
1: 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I just want to say happy 2-year anniversary, and I love you.
0: Hey, happy anniversary. 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Lil Uzi Vert, What You Saying, up next inside your For You mix. 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
2: Welcome to Local Voices. I'm Brad Ford. This week, helping cancer patients and caregivers manage the emotions of a cancer diagnosis. Social media may not be the best place for lonely people. Oregon adults in custody are learning how to fight wildfires. The Dee River Wayside in Lincoln City is undergoing a transformation. And how coordinating power generation facilities can lower power prices. A cancer diagnosis affects far more than a person's physical health. For many patients and survivors, it also brings fear, anxiety, depression, uncertainty, and emotional exhaustion. These are challenges that can continue long after treatment ends. May is Mental Health Awareness Month, and Dr. Christine Barnett, Chief of Hematology and Oncology and Medical Director of the Kaiser Permanente Northwest Cancer Center, joins us on Local Voices. Dr. Barnett, what are the emotional impacts of a cancer diagnosis on the patient?
3: Well, Brad, thanks for having me to talk about this. So the emotional and mental impacts of a cancer diagnosis can really be all-encompassing for patients and their caregivers. And so we know that there are significant emotional impacts to the diagnosis, but we also have to remember that a lot of people have emotional and mental health issues that they're dealing with even before this diagnosis. So we need to take all of those things into account when we're meeting with a cancer patient, certainly when we're discussing the diagnosis, and then ongoing throughout treatment.
2: And you mentioned it, but let's talk a little bit about the emotional impacts on families and the caregivers.
3: Yeah, so we have to remember that there is a lot of responsibility and stress that can come to the caregivers when somebody is dealing with a really significant new diagnosis. So some of it comes from literally the physical exhaustion of dealing with some of the physical aspects of caregiving for somebody with cancer, but also the stress that a lot of our caregivers have. We hear a lot of stress about, I don't know necessarily how to help them feel better emotionally. I don't know what I'm supposed to do. Am I supposed to be really involved? Am I supposed to let them tell me what they want me to do? And a lot of these things can be very overwhelming for caregivers. And at the Kaiser Permanente Cancer Center, we do have caregiver support groups, acknowledging that it can be a heavy burden for those that are trying to help their loved ones through the cancer journey.
2: You know, especially when you're going through it for the first time as a family or a caregiver, you're trying to learn along the way, and it's tough to know.
3: Yeah, there's a lot of responsibility that our caregivers feel to not only keep up the kind of standard quality of life for their loved ones and to make sure nothing, quote, changes for them, but then also their

0: dealing with the emotional aspect of this cancer diagnosis themselves, especially if the cancer diagnosis is fatal, they're going to be the ones who have to help the family, the other family members, the other friends to deal with the loss of this loved one. So they are learning not only how to help the cancer patient, but also how to help themselves. And it's really hard. I often think of the quote of like, you know, make sure you put your oxygen mask on before you help with others. When we're talking about airplane emergencies, the same thing is for caregivers. You got to make sure that you're there fully to be able to show up for the patients.
1: Right. You got to take care of yourself first so you can help them. Right. Yeah.
0: Exactly.
1: For the patient, what are common mental health challenges during and then after cancer treatment?
0: Yeah, so what we know is that a Journal of Clinical Oncology study showed that depression is about twice as likely in the cancer patient as it is for the general population. So that's after the diagnosis, but we do know that anybody who's dealing with a mental health diagnosis, whether it's anxiety or depression, can be made worse with the cancer diagnosis, but also that it can affect the mortality from the cancer itself. Whether it be, you know, difficulty to adhere to treatments because of the mental health challenges, or whether it be even the biological and stress pathways that are activated. So we do know that if we address the mental health, either existing diagnoses or the new diagnoses that they are dealing with their cancer, we actually mitigate those mortality risks, and we are able to help them through treatment as those who never had a mental health diagnosis. But then we also have to remember that mental health, you know, a lot of times we have this fight or flight response where we'll get through the treatment and we'll get through the diagnosis, and then we're left with the aftermath. And we can see a lot of survivors who deal with a lot of PTSD type situations from their diagnosis, or they really finally are able to come to grips with the mental health challenges that they were able to, quote, power through during their treatment.
1: What are some of the coping strategies that can help?
0: Yeah, so we really want to acknowledge, you know, the Cancer Center at KB really tries to acknowledge that there are a lot of different ways that people can improve their mental health, but not one size fits all, okay? So we've got options for patients who do really well with social support. So we've got a lot of different support groups for people where they can meet with other cancer patients or cancer survivors who are going through similar. But we also have a lot of one-on-one cancer counseling if people don't do as well in a large group. KP also offers a lot of support through access to free apps like Headspace and Calm. In fact, Headspace is actually collaborating with some KP cancer physicians for some very cancer-specific support, things like meditation, mindfulness techniques, breathing, and just some general resources for difficult mental health. In addition, we've got situations where we know that just the logistics of cancer diagnoses can be really, really overwhelming and contribute to mental health. So things like, how do I pay my bills? You know, being a cancer patient is almost a full-time job. And so we do have community health workers that can help work on childcare, how to pay your bills when you can't work during your cancer treatment, and things that can help lessen the stress and anxiety during the cancer treatment. So really trying to come at this in multiple different ways, knowing that each patient is going to benefit from different coping techniques in different ways.
1: Yeah, like you said, it's a different journey for everybody. It's not the same, even with a specific type of cancer.
0: Correct.
1: It's still a wide variety of paths that people have to take to get through it. Doctor, anything else you'd like to add that we haven't talked about?
0: I mean, I just think that it's really, really important for patients who are dealing with cancer or loved ones with cancer to make sure they have a cancer team that really focuses on the patient as a whole and not just the diagnosis, not just the tumor. Because again, like we said, mental health aspects can actually lead to increased mortality from your cancer. So making sure that you are advocating for your cancer team to look at the whole picture for you and making sure that you're, you know, putting on that oxygen mask before you're helping others.
1: Dr. Barnett, thank you very much for talking with us.
0: Thank you very much for having me.
1: That's Dr. Christine Barnett, Chief of Hematology and Oncology and Medical Director of the Kaiser Permanente Northwest Cancer Center, and details about the emotional effects of cancer and what can be done about it. TikTok, Instagram, Facebook, and similar platforms are apparently no antidote for the global loneliness epidemic, according to Oregon State University research that linked increases in social media use with a greater likelihood of feeling alone. Brian Primack is a professor of public health at Oregon State University. He studied the impacts of social media on people who are lonely. Brian, what did your research examine?
2: What we looked at was the relationship between social media use and loneliness among people who are aged 30 to 70. A lot of prior research has looked at younger populations and shown that, interestingly, more social media use can be related to more loneliness. But people really hadn't been looking at this much in older populations.
1: So having friends you don't know on social media, can that make loneliness worse?
2: So that was one of the things that we specifically wanted to look at. We wanted to figure out nuances so that we know how to advise people. We don't just want to say social media is bad and so you should all stop using social media. That just doesn't make sense in today's world. So we wanted to figure out, for example, what you just mentioned, strangers. Is it a good idea to have friends who are strangers? This is an important question because our study showed that 35% of an average person's connections are strangers, people that they have never actually met in real life. And what our study showed is that compared with those who interacted with the least strangers, the people who interacted with the most strangers were 2.3 times as likely to be lonely. And the more you interacted with strangers, the more lonely you were in a linear way.
1: Why do you think that is?
2: Well, there are a number of possible interpretations. One is that when you're interacting with strangers, there's that much more likelihood of there being some kind of a misinterpretation, some type of a gaffe. It's also possible that when you're interacting with strangers, you are more likely to idealize their life. You don't know what they're like in real life. And so it's easier to think that you can't live up to the beautiful pictures that you're seeing. Also, these relationships tend to be more superficial, more short-lived, but this is going to be a very important idea and direction for future research so that we can figure out exactly the reason so that we can fix those things and have good social media relationships.
1: Are there physical effects that loneliness can cause?
2: Unfortunately, there are. Even just a couple years ago, in 2023, the Surgeon General of the United States, their annual report was called Our Epidemic of Loneliness and Isolation, and focused on loneliness and its health effects. And in that report, it's hard to quantify these things exactly, but he equated loneliness with smoking about 15 cigarettes per day.
1: Wow, that's significant.
2: It is significant, and it's also not just a United States thing. It's a worldwide issue. For example, in 2018, the Prime Minister of the UK took a very dramatic step, which was to create a new ministerial position for a minister of loneliness. This is particularly dramatic because, if you know, the ministers at the UK, they're in charge of things like defense, housing, business and trade. All of a sudden, Prime Minister May realized not just how common loneliness was in the UK, but how it is associated with a lot of death and disease.
1: What's your advice to people who are lonely and turn to social media?
2: A couple of things. I would say that from this research, one, people should be more cautious about being friends and interacting with a lot of people who they've never met in person. I think that it's valuable for people to know that there is more risk associated with that. There was also another part of our study that looked at being friends on social media with close personal friends. And we thought that was going to be a big panacea. We thought that if you were friends with a lot of people who you know well in real life, that that would alleviate loneliness. Unfortunately, the number of close friends that participants were interacting with wasn't associated with loneliness in either direction. Interacting with those people wasn't related to more loneliness, but it wasn't related to less either. So I guess the second thing I would say to people who are lonely is that the gold standard of human value from socialization is still in-person relationship. It's easy to jump to social media because it's right there in front of you, but it might be better for you to find that interest, whether that's something related to art or music or some kind of a community event, and actually have an in-person interaction.
1: Brian, thanks for joining us on Local Voices. That's Brian Primack, professor of public health at Oregon State University, and details about his research that looked into social media and loneliness. The Oregon Department of Forestry is training adults in custody to help fight wildfires this summer. Derek Gasparini with the Oregon Department of Forestry joins us on Local Voices. Derek, how's the program work?
3: This year happens to be the 75th anniversary of the Oregon Department of Corrections and Oregon Department of Forestry jointly running the South Fork Forest Camp that provides fire crews for use around the state in responding to wildfire incidents. South Fork Forest Camp trains and provides 10 to 12 hand crews from their spot in the Tillamook State Forest, mostly in northwestern Oregon, but there are times that when we have red flag events or anticipated lightning, they'll get pre-positioned where we're anticipating fire starts and they can quickly respond there.
1: Tell us about the training they go through.
3: Yeah, so the training is pretty much a training that any qualified wildland firefighter would go through, but it's done at the camp with ODF trainers. So it's wildland firefighter training, how to operate on a hand crew, safety for use of tools, how to deploy fire hoses, hose lays, how to suppress fires when on scene, and really constructing line, and then all of the takedown of hose, tools, that sort of thing to be able to allow our engines to be able to be back in service for new fire starts.
1: So this must be really important for the AICs. I mean, it really gives them a new skill set if they haven't done this before.
3: It certainly is an opportunity for the adults in custody to learn practical skills that they can use after their release. And we do often have AICs from both South Fork Forest Camp and the female AICs at Coffee Creek Correctional that end up getting hired as wildland firefighters or other forestry operations with a number of contract folks throughout the state.
1: What kind of reactions do you hear in talking with the adults in custody who are training or have been firefighters in the past?
3: Most of them are really excited about the training and the opportunity to be able to give back and participate in something that's, an emergency response and something that's bigger than just them. That's one of the things that many of us in emergency response really tie to, is that intrinsic motivation of being able to give back to the community. Especially in an opportunity to give back to a community that you care about.
1: Are there concerns about escapes, and are they, I would imagine they're monitored?
3: Yes. So there are guidelines for what types of offenses can qualify for, and they're low risk adults in custody, and they are supervised the entire time. Most AICs participating are volunteer for this opportunity and want to be successful and maintain. And I am not aware of any flights that we've had from any AIC crews.
1: Great, Derek. Anything else you'd like to add?
3: What ODF can never really do is anticipate human behavior. And while we're in the midst of Wildfire Awareness Month, I always just have to make that plug for folks to be careful with their human activities, with 70% of wildfires in Oregon being caused by human activity.
1: That's Derek Gasparini with the Oregon Department of Forestry discussing their program that trains adults in custody to help fight wildfires during the summer. There are big plans for the Dee River Wayside in Lincoln City. It is going to transform into the city's welcome center. Stephanie Hull with Lincoln City joins us on Local Voices. Stephanie, tell us what the city is doing with the parking lot and the restroom that's owned by the state of Oregon, but now leased by Lincoln City.
4: Yes. So Explore Lincoln City, along with the city of Lincoln City, is building a welcome center right here in the heart of Lincoln City at Dee River Wayside. It is a 99-year lease that is at no cost to us, that we've partnered with Oregon Parks and Recreation Department to take over that property and maintain the property. And the Welcome Center has been about a decade in the making, and we're excited that actually right now, as I'm chatting with you, Brad, we're demoing the old bathrooms.
1: Wow. I know that you had the groundbreaking for it. Work is getting underway.
4: Yes, we like to move quickly once we got the notice, right?
1: That's right. Well, tell us about the plans for it. What's it going to become?
4: So it's going to become a welcome center along with brand new restrooms right there. The welcome center is a place that Explore Lincoln City will have staff there to be able to guide visitors and community members alike on exploring Lincoln City, whether it be outdoor recreation, the natural scenic beauty, recommendations on restaurants, lodging, activities, shopping. It's really kind of supposed to be the heart and hub of the city for visitors and community members alike. And Explore Lincoln City wants to make sure that everybody gets to enjoy it, whether you bring a picnic lunch and sit and enjoy the scenery, have better access to the facility and better access to the beaches. We're going to be adding more parking spaces, which is great, with some dedicated for RV spots, as well as more accessible parking. And we're also going to help the infrastructure around the building as well, where EMS emergency services can get down to the beach and better access for folks as they head out to the shore.
1: One thing that has been really cool with the wayside, the way it was before, it's right there. It's right along the Dee River, the shortest river in the world, and just steps from getting out onto the ocean. I mean, it's really a special park to be like that right in downtown Lincoln City. You mentioned because the parking's not been great, so the new parking lot will work better?
4: Yeah, it'll allow for more parking spaces, so more people are able to enjoy that property and the beach. And the building, square footage wise, is not going to be any taller than where it was, the current building is sitting, and it shouldn't take up that much more viewing space. So we wanted to kind of keep the integrity and meaning behind the property, which is, you're absolutely right, access to the shore, access to the oceans. And I think it's just going to be a wonderful opportunity for people to come and connect with staff as well as enjoy the beach.
1: Yeah, there are new ADA options that'll be available. Tell us about those.
4: Some of the accessible amenities we'll have include our Moby mats, which the city's Moby mats that go out every summer between Memorial weekend through Labor Day weekend. And it's just an easy way for people to get down and experience the beach, whether you are a walker user, cane user, wheelchair user, a parent with a bunch of kids in a cart full of things. It's easy to access the area, so that's a great amenity. We also are going to have in the interior space a hearing loop for folks that might need a little extra help with hearing. And also Culture City, we are partnering with them for some sensory support and some assistance for those that have visual impairments. We are also going to loan out in Chroma glasses for folks with color blindness to be able to experience the coastline.
1: Wow. How long will construction take and when do you hope to have it finished?
4: We hope to have it finished in early 2027. So my guess is most likely at this point, spring of 2027.
1: What time of year is the kite festival?
4: So our kite festivals, we have two of them. There's one in June and one in the fall, which will be in September. And we are really, really excited. This year, we're going to partner with Chinook Winds Casino Resort and host the kite festival right behind their casino on their private property and also in the beach, right in front of the casino. It's going to be an amazing partnership. And I think it'll make for some interesting viewing options because it's on a cliffside. And so a lot of those large inflatable kites that are normally way up in the sky at Dee River, it'll be a different viewing point because they should be almost right at your face level is the hope. So I think it'll be interesting to see kind of a different experience there for sure.
1: Wow, that'll be a lot of fun. And then if things are completed by springtime next year, you'll have the new wayside ready for the festival next year.
4: Yeah, and there's going to be some improvements to the on-site area around that too with electricity and whatnot to make it convenient for those vendors and volunteers for sure.
1: Stephanie, thanks for joining us on Local Voices. That's Stephanie Hull with Lincoln City and details about their plans to make the Dee River Wayside along Highway 101 the city's new welcome center and a better location for people trying to reach the beach. Pacific Core and Portland General Electric are joining a group of utilities in the West that'll coordinate how power is generated with the goal of reducing costs. Letha Tani is chair of the Oregon Public Utility Commission. This group of utilities is called the Western Extended Day Ahead Market. Explain for us what that is and how it works.
5: The Western EDAM, or Extended Day Ahead Market, is an electricity optimization program that lets the utilities really pick the cheapest resource or generator to run to meet load tomorrow.
1: So how does it work?
5: What happens is the utilities, in this case Pacific Power, instead of picking their own resources to meet how much electricity is going to need to be produced tomorrow, they send all the information about their generating plants, their solar facilities, their wind farms, and how much load they think is going to need to be met, how many customers will need power tomorrow, down to supercomputers in Folsom, California. And those supercomputers figure out the absolute cheapest generators that could run to meet that same load.
1: That's interesting. And I would imagine that with sources like wind power that are variable, that must factor in somehow to this, right?
5: This really helps us take better advantage of solar and wind all across the West, because right now, Pacific Power looks ahead and thinks, well, my forecast for my wind farms shows I'll have this much power. But when they send the information down and to the supercomputer that can see the wind forecast for many more utilities, that optimization can then say, well, actually, there's a lot more wind available tomorrow. So don't turn on your gas-fired power plant. Don't turn on your coal-fired power plant. There'll be wind you can rely on tomorrow.
1: Interesting. What utilities are involved? You mentioned Pacific Core. Is that the only one so far?
5: Pacific Core is the first to go live in EDAM. And what that means is that the three very large utilities in California that currently use EDAM are now collaborating with the six-state footprint that Pacific Core serves. In the fall, Portland General is planning to go live in EDAM, and at that point, then PGE's customers will be part of the plan of the optimization every day. And then more utilities like Nevada, New Mexico, and so on will add in their customers. And as each one gets added, there's more opportunity to optimize what resources really get used. And we can use more solar from California or more wind from New Mexico or send our extra wind down to California when they need it.
1: So BPA plays a role in power management throughout the West too, correct? Does that have a role here as well?
5: BPA or Bonneville Power manages their generators on the river and their own load, and they participate in the real-time market that the supercomputers in Folsom manage for 80% of the West. They have chosen to go with a different market provider, so they'll optimize their generators with different utilities beginning in 2028.
1: Letha, this is complex. Anything else you'd like to add?
5: This is complex, but what's exciting about it is we have an independent institution that is really helping us make the most of the generators that customers are already paying for and really drive down emissions while also improving reliability.
1: That's Letha Tani, chair of the Oregon Public Utility Commission, with details about the Western Extended Day-Ahead Market and how it'll help reduce power costs for Portland General Electric and PacifiCorp. 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I'm Brad Ford. 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Local Voices is a public affairs presentation from iHeartRadio.
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1: It's John, Jay, and Rich. 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We'll be back tomorrow starting at 6.
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1: Seacrest with you in Hollywood, ready to count down the 40 hottest songs of the weekend. Plus, today on the show, Olivia Rodrigo joins us to share her songwriting process for her upcoming third album. Plus, some hot new tracks land on the countdown from Teddy Swims and Madonna with Sabrina Carpenter. But right now, let's kick it off at number 40, Die With a Smile. It is Lady Gaga, Bruno Mars.

0: Ladies want some more. Oh my, good lord.
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0: Cause I'ma pump me up a double shot of whiskey. They know me and Jay.

0: back at number one for a second non-consecutive week. So easy, Olivia Dean. And there it is. That's the countdown for this weekend. Teddy Swims, Madonna, Olivia Rodrigo shaking things up. It can all change in a week. Come back and hang out with us. Until then, I will look for you on a Wheel of Fortune with Vanna White. Weeknights. Take good care.
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1: Good day for a barbecue, that's for sure. And that is exactly what I'll be doing when I get off the air, my friend. 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

Taylor Swift getting wiped up here 4th of July weekend on the 3rd of July, or is that just a decoy date? Is it actually going to happen on the 3rd? Taylor Swift on now with Elizabeth Taylor on Z100.

Google released its list of most common misspelled words that were searched on the platform. I'll tell you a few of those. I'll add a few to the list, too. Coming up here in a couple minutes on Z100.

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We want to send you to the Red Rocks in Denver to see Louis Tomlinson. Yeah, former 1D member. 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

Z100, Portland's number one hit music station. I'm Hayes, Sienna Spyro. Yeah. Got a request for that on the iHeartRadio app at the TalkBack mic. Just tap that. Get at me at any point in time. And Sierra wants Sienna. And that'll happen up next.

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to taste them now. I have the steaks marinating at home. I'm going to be ready for them. More of the day weekend, grilling and chilling. That's what's on my to-do list after I get off here this evening. Z100, here's Hozier.

0: She'll be alright. No riding shining armored knight. She will save herself this time. And in fact, tonight, she did confirm.
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2: And of course, Z100 Portland should be your number one preset.
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0: We hope you're enjoying your long weekend.
1: And it's really graduation season as well.
0: It is.
1: If you were giving a commencement speech, what would you say to a group of seniors?
2: Ooh.
1: Hits up on Instagram, @VBrosOnAir. Going to talk about that next.

0: Jennifer, are you a seat squatter?
1: A seat squatter.
0: You ever heard
1: this? It depends on the situation.
0: Okay. There's one that's actually a lot of people are doing right now. Gianna, you were just on a flight. Did you have any seat squatters on your flight?
2: Oh, I don't know, because I don't know what this means. I thought it meant when you physically like squat on the seat.
0: No. So we've heard of people that squat in like apartments or houses. Like you go there and you claim space even though you don't own it.
3: Yes. If I go on an airplane and I'm not 4C, but I sit in 4C and just
0: waiting. So what people are doing is they're buying the bad seats on the plane, figuring the good ones will not be filled. So they buy the cheaper seat on the plane. And then once the plane takes off, they work their way up to the first class seats, figuring, you know what? Nobody's going to double check my ticket. They never come around and say, hey, can I see your ticket, right? So they're sneaking in there. And a lot of people are now causing commotion on planes when they are questioned if that's actually their seat.
1: I'm with Gianna. I never heard of this. I was thinking squatting over a seat. As a woman, you don't want to sit in something.
2: Right. I mean, sometimes I sit in weird positions, but I've accidentally seat squatted on an airplane. Like when you're like, oh, I'm in 14A, and then you sit on the right side instead of the left side of the plane, and then someone's like, hi, you're in my seat. And I'm like, oh,
0: Gianna actually went from 14A all the way up to first class. Who knows how that happened?
3: Feet up.
2: I'm going to try that next time.

0: the way you eat your eggs in the morning actually says a lot about your personality.
1: It's a long weekend. Maybe you'll make breakfast tomorrow.
0: Mm-hmm.
1: Think about how you want your eggs. We'll tell you what that means about you next.

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0: Amanda, are you ready for the idiot criminal of the day?
1: Yes, I am so ready.
0: 62-year-old guy, of course, from Florida. We've all had our annoyances with neighbors, right? We've all had an issue with neighbors at one point in our lives. And he had an issue with his neighbor. It happened at 3 a.m. Last week. He was in his house trying to fall asleep, and his neighbor had a floodlight, like one of those lights on the side of the house, and it was flickering and flickering and flickering, and it was flickering into his window, so he couldn't sleep. He was completely naked in his sleep, wearing nothing but a watch and flip-flops. He shows up at this guy's house with a ladder, puts the ladder to the side of the guy's house, climbs the ladder completely naked except for the flip-flops and the watch, and ripped the floodlight down and smashes it to the ground, causing over $800 in damage. Shut down the ladder, completely naked, goes back home, goes to bed. Hours later, police show up at his house and, of course, arrest him for trespassing and criminal mischief.
1: What's insane to me about that is, why would you not just buy curtains? Just buy curtains.
2: That's
1: They're
2: valid,
1: not $800.
2: Too. I was thinking, why wouldn't you put pants on?
3: That, too. Like, I'm not really mad at his actions of breaking it, because I understand the frustration when you're trying to sleep. But, yeah, put some pants on at least.
0: 30 seconds and toss those pants on.
3: Also, the charges were for, what, breaking the light or being nude in public and trespassing?
0: Trespassing and mischief. Criminal mischief.
3: So he didn't even get charged for being naked in public?
0: That's not in the reports, Gianna.
3: Wow. You know what? That's a win for him. He didn't get on the list.
2: Yeah, it could have been worse.
3: The offender list.
2: He wouldn't be able to go to Chuck E. Cheese.